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4: Periods of rain with the coastal storm, along with winds still gusting out of the northeast over 30 to 35 miles an hour as we go through this evening. Lingering lighter showers and still a lingering breeze out of the northeast for Monday, with temperatures in the 50s to near 60. Looks like we're back into the 60s on Tuesday, with the system gradually moving away. Partial sunshine in the afternoon and partly sunny skies for Wednesday. From Stormwatch 9 Weather Center, I'm meteorologist Kevin Skorupa.
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5: Well-known author, investment banker, consumer advocate, analyst, trader, Chris Markowski is the watchdog of Wall Street.
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8: All right, welcome back, everybody. I want to do a quick little lesson on zombies in portfolios, because when rates rise, and I do believe that we are in a higher rate environment, and I've explained this before, okay, this is not a bad thing. It's not a bad thing. It's a natural thing. It's a good thing. And quite frankly, it could be phenomenal for the economy. Last week on the program, I laid it out. What was the average 10-year treasury rate during the 1980s? 10%. 10%. What was the average 10-year rate during the 1990s? 6.5%. I might be off by a little bit, but I think the average rate on the 10-year going back to 1980 to today is higher than it is now, 5.35%. So again, higher rates doesn't mean that the economy is going to crash. It just means money is being priced properly. When that happens, it essentially can kill zombies, which I don't have any problem with. Okay? What are zombies? Two different kinds of zombies when it comes to investing. The first are the very slow moving variety. These are zombie businesses that exist, due to a myriad of reasons, such as regulatory capture, incestuous management, business plans that serve management, not

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3: Periods of rain with the coastal storm, along with winds still gusting out of the northeast over 30 to 35 miles an hour as we go through this evening. Lingering lighter showers and still a lingering breeze out of the northeast for Monday, with temperatures in the 50s to near 60. Looks like we're back into the 60s on Tuesday, with the system gradually moving away. Partial sunshine in the afternoon and partly sunny skies for Wednesday. From Stormwatch 9 Weather Center, I'm meteorologist Kevin Skorupa.
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0: Hey, listeners, it's Ben Bueller Garcia, host of American Warrior Radio. His father was a disabled Army veteran. 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
5: Nice job.
6: Thanks.

0: We all know the story of the goose that laid the golden egg. 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
9: 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That's DAV5K.Boston.
10: Bloomberg this morning writes that an inversion of the U.S. yield curve becomes new risk as Fed hikes. I suppose there's somebody that wants to talk about yield curves inverting any time that the Fed begins hiking.
11: That's right.
10: This seems ridiculous right now to be writing about, but let me talk about it. The yield on the U.S. two-year Treasury is currently sitting at 4.922%, according to CNBC, whereas the 10-year sitting at 5.234% as of this morning. Historically, when you are looking back at recessions, one thing that has been pointed out by researchers is that every time there has been a recession in the United States, we've seen an inversion of these yields, meaning you can loan out money for a period of time for 2 years and get a higher interest rate from the government than you can get from 10 years. Any qualified researcher will also tell you that it's happened several times without a recession occurring after the fact, but every single recession that has happened, this yield curve inversion has occurred sometime before then. I think the average is like 18 to 24 months. I don't even know because I don't really look at it as important. What I can say with certainty is it's definitely not important before it's even happened, and so guessing as to whether or not it will happen I think is pretty useless. Also, worrying about yield curve inversion is worrying about the symptom, not the problem. Right? The yield curve inversion is not
11: so
10: some...
11: Your question... Sorry, go ahead.
10: No. My point is, worrying about yield curve inversion is like worrying about getting a fever rather than catching some really ugly disease that makes you very sick. You don't worry about the yield curve inversion. You worry about what it means for the economy, which would be people very concerned about short-term growth prospects and concerned that the Fed is going to rapidly need to cut rates, not the mere fact that the yield curve has inverted. That doesn't affect anyone in reality anywhere.
2: If it's inverted, it's this relationship worked really well for a while. A researcher named Harvey Campbell down at Duke pioneered using a term in his forecasting models, and a lot of researchers still do. I'll put one in. I mean, I just do it sort of as a hobby, but I'll put one, like a lot of people, like you, like any normal person, I'll put one in mine because it does have predictive power.
10: Sure.
2: For an obvious reason, when short-term rates are higher than longer-term rates, which is anomalous, it's weird, you don't expect that. People generally...
10: Just think about that for a moment, right? It means you can go and get a CD from the bank that pays a higher interest rate for 2 years than one that pays, and you're locked in for 10 years.
2: So why would somebody like do that, not do that? And there are various reasons why longer-term rates are not just a sequence of shorter-term rates. You don't just buy a one-year and roll it and buy a one-year when it matures and reinvest that and do that for 10 years. It's not the equivalent of a 10-year bond, as it turns out, even though you might think it would be. So there are reasons that shorter-term rates should, in a normal environment, be lower than longer-term rates. You should require compensation, so to speak, for putting your money out there for a longer period of time. There's risk there. You don't know what inflation's going to be.
10: Mm-hmm.
2: There's risk. There's credit risk, too, except for with the U.S. government in theory. When the so-called curve inverts, just picture something that was pointing up, meaning short rates are, if you look at your left hand in front of you, on the left-hand side of your left hand, you've got short-term rates, the tip of your middle finger, if that's your longest finger, unnaturally long, maybe like mine. But anyway, that would be where the 10-year, where the 30-year is. Normally, that slopes up. Inverted just means you turn your palm, if you're doing what I'm doing, and now I don't know why I'm doing it because it's very awkward, but point your palm down. That's all
10: Mark
2: it means.
10: Currently looks like he's trying to make shadow puppets.
2: Yeah.
10: But we don't... We have too many lights in
2: Monarch
10: here.
2: Monarch butterfly, everybody. Thank you. Yeah, so why would the curve be inverted? Because the Fed's trying to slow the economy to kill inflation.
10: Sure.
2: So they jack up short-term rates. The curve inverts. It starts pointing down. So why do long-term rates come down? Well, people might be worried about the Fed causing a recession, and typically people flee to quality, mm-hmm. like government bonds, longer-term specifically. They're very interest rate sensitive. So you go there. That will push longer-term rates down. Also, people might think the Fed's going to get it under control, as some people do now. The Fed's going to get inflation under, which I actually believe, for what it's worth, they're going to get inflation under control. I'm not going to need as much inflation compensation in the longer... You're checking your watch. Am I going to...
10: No, my watch is vibrating because it was telling me that somebody was calling me.
2: Oh.
10: Sorry.
2: Hospital, whatever.
10: Yeah. Stupid watches these days. They don't tell time. They tell me who's calling me. That's not useful. Go ahead.
2: So there could be... It makes perfect sense, Mike, that if the Fed is trying to stamp out inflation, the yield curve would invert, all else equal.
10: It just seems to me that it's the opposite concern that people have right now, right? When I think about the concerns that folks have, certainly it's that maybe this AI situation is leading to a bubble that's going to pop. But the concerns that people have are we can't get enough diesel. It's going to lead to higher inflation, and growth from the AI sector is so massive that it is crowding out other types of investment, and it's just this massive growth period. I don't hear a lot of people saying, I am so worried about the Fed successfully stamping out inflation that they're going to cause a recession.
2: And it's not just pivoting like a seesaw here. It's going up and changing slope at the same... So all rates are going
10: right.
2: up. It's just that the short end is going up faster than the long end. That's not the usual sort of benign textbook explanation. That doesn't lend itself to the usual... comfortable textbook explanation of why the curve... This is more a little bit more alarming. All rates are going up, so risk premia are going up,
10: mm-hmm.
2: I think, based on what we talked about in the last segment. But shorter rates are rising faster than longer-term rates. There's more going on here is what I'm saying.
10: Yeah. Piece from the Wall Street Journal, stocks are defying surging bond yields. I don't think that there is really anything to this story. The Wall Street Journal goes and looks at several different time periods of S&P performance, such as in right now, recently, the 90s, 2000s. I think my overall conclusion, Mark, unless you have a different point on it or a more useful context for bonds, is that in the short to intermediate term, bond yields moving up does not tell you anything concrete about what stocks are going to do next.
2: If that's all the information I have, if that was a question on a quiz, hey, bond yields are going up, what are stocks going to do? You serious? Like, what else is going on in the economy? Oh, there's a massive massive AI build-out because everybody's exuberant about AI. Oh, well, I assume stocks are going up.
10: Mm-hmm.
2: You need context, Mike.
10: Yeah.
2: Interest rates could be going up for what I'll call good reasons or bad reasons or neutral reasons. Only with context can you make that judgment.
10: Can you help me explain to people why, hypothetically, higher interest rates make stocks or other risk assets look less attractive? Because I think that's useful context, but again, it does not tell you anything.
2: That's just mechanics. All else equal, the higher the interest rate, think of it this way. What I get today, I'm going to call that present value, times some interest rate equals future value. You can almost picture that in your head. Present value times just R, put an R next to it, a little dot or a cross, if that's your multiplication thing, and is equal to future value. You can move, this is a little bit algebra, but everybody can follow this if I can. Move that R over to the right-hand side, divide both sides by R. What happens when R goes up to present value, doing the little manipulation I just explained?
10: Right.
2: The thing on the right-hand side, if you'll allow me to ask you to imagine a little equation here, it's got to go down. The denominator just got bigger. That's the simple one-period explanation for why, all else equal, a rising discount rate, interest rate, reduces the present value. What's missing from that, of course, is it assumes no growth.
10: Right.
2: If you think AI is going to cause everything to go like gangbusters, then things are going to grow.
10: We've got to take a quick break. When we come back, full market update for you with Wall Street Watch is next.
8: 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The 10th annual Duck Drop is coming to Mount Sunapee Resort on Sunday, October 11th. 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
19: Periods of rain continue today as the nor'easter continues to gradually weaken. Still a northeasterly breeze, not even as gusty as what we had over the weekend, with temperatures hovering around in the 50s. An additional half inch to a full inch of rain, more organized rain tonight, finally winding down some fog overnight. An early shower on your Tuesday, giving way to some sunny breaks in the afternoon. Temperatures will be up into the 60s and 70s starting Wednesday. From the Stormwatch 9 Weather Center, I'm meteorologist Kevin Skorupa.
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9: Markets are in negative territory to kick off a new week, with oil prices and treasury yields on the rise again after President Trump rejected Iran's truce proposal. Right now, the Dow is down over 0.4% or 200 down over 0.5% or 42 points off. NASDAQ selling off 0.75% or 209 points lower. Russell 2000 is down about 0.5%. 10-year Treasury yield is up 5 basis points at 5.234%. Crude oil up nearly 2% higher, trading at $94, while Brent is up by 2% as well, trading at $106 a barrel. NVIDIA stock is up nearly 3% after the AI and chip giant's board approved a $150 billion share buyback. This marks the largest ever U.S. stock buyback, surpassing the $110 billion buyback from Apple back in 2024. Separately, NVIDIA unveiled a new software platform that can prevent AI agents from going rogue. Meanwhile, after its near 13% rally last week, driven by optimism around its AI agent Muse, Meta shares are retreating 4% today. Speaking of Meta, the Facebook parent hired MongoDB CEO CJ Desai as its chief enterprise platform officer. MongoDB stock is tanking nearly 20% on that news. I'm Tucker Silva, and that is Wall Street Watch.
10: Mark, you pointed something out during the break that I wanted to bring up, because last week we were talking about, you know, the reasons rates might be rising, and there's all sorts of those different theories. But one of the concerns that people always have whenever rates go up is, oh, it's the deficit, it's the debt, or people are worried about, you know, the stability of the U.S. government and their ability to pay money back. And if that is the concern, one of the ways to detect it would be the dollar, the U.S. dollar falling alongside bond yields moving up and perhaps gold getting a bid, because it would insinuate, hey, I am trying to dump dollar-denominated assets.
2: Not necessarily. Real rates were going up throughout the early 1980s. Dollar was strengthening. Dollar strengthened to legendary heights, and it necessitated international coordination to bring it down.
10: But that's my point, is was there any real doubt about the state of the U.S. government's willingness to, you know, if it's all about deficits and debt, was, you know, was that,
2: yeah,
10: really
2: there
10: a
2: were
10: concern
2: concerns.
10: Back then?
2: I mean, arguably those concerns contributed to the 87 crash too, because the Fed was taking action to as somewhat of a consequence of wars. It's sorry, I didn't finish that sentence, but I'm just going to jump ahead. It seems quaint now to be worried about a $2 trillion national debt. It's $40 trillion.
10: But you really had a tough time not putting like an expletive in the middle
2: of
10: that.
2: You knew I was. Yeah, you could see the shape my lips were making there. And you're like, oh, too bad I got to fire him today. He was having a good show. It was going well. So, Mike, we've been saying for my entire life, and I'm no spring chicken.
10: It'll matter.
2: Maybe it finally does, just because you keep warning, you know, the overweight person, you're going to have a heart attack. You keep smoking and eating like that, and they don't until they're 55. It doesn't mean you weren't right. You're just sort of early. This could be the reckoning that people have been warning everybody about for like 40 years. It's mainly good. I'll stop.
10: It could be. But today, what we have happening, bond selling off, dollar holding steady, and gold selling off.
2: But I'm just saying, those things aren't necessarily contradictory.
10: Not necessarily, but I would have a much easier time painting a picture of people are selling U.S.-denominated assets and going to hard assets if we were seeing different movements in those prices. I have a tough time coming up with a compelling argument.
2: I don't know what they're doing with the dollars they're buying, or if it's just very short-term, momentum-based speculation.
10: Sure.
2: FX trading dwarfs foreign exchange trading dwarfs everything else. It's dominated by speculators. They serve a useful role, obviously. I shouldn't say obviously, but different topic. I wouldn't read that and I'm not saying you are, but I wouldn't read it as a contradictory or a potentially reassuring signal either, because I can think of times when real rates were skyrocketing and the dollar moved right along with them. These rates of return, it could be because it's drawing in some capital, you know, into things related to treasuries. I don't know. I mean, you could tell I'm fumbling. I don't really know.
10: I'm going to try and give this next topic exactly as much time as I believe it deserves.
2: Lightning round.
10: The U.S. and China, President Trump and President Xi met last week. They agreed on cutting tariffs on some $60 billion worth of non-sensitive goods, meaning toys from China, medical devices and agricultural goods from the United States. Nothing blew up, and that was pretty much the excitement. Oh, we got a couple pandas. So
2: there we go.
10: Anything else that anybody else found?
2: More Chinese imports.
10: Anybody else find anything interesting from the meeting? That was what I would consider to be the highlights. We saw some unimportant moves on tariffs, which I suppose, you know, better than it blowing up in our faces, which I don't think was going to happen if they were meeting in person. And the U.S. got a couple of pandas. So I think that was really the highlight of the meeting. I'm willing to move on from here. One thing I do find interesting, the U.S. has properly identified that we have a pretty big risk of importing every rare earth material that we use for pretty much all of the defense from China. And since realizing that back in April of last year, when China basically told us you can't have any, they have started to really put some investment into finding out ways to diversify that. I don't think the U.S. government has been terribly successful on this, and we probably won't know how successful they have been until, you know, decades later when some of this stuff comes out. But the highlight, go ahead.
2: Sorry. No,
10: Mark,
2: go ahead.
10: You want to get something.
2: Do we have
10: here
2: the Wall Street Journal article? And no, it's not critical. It's a lot of the Wall Street Journal had an article that
10: the U.S. is attacking China's control.
2: Okay, I forget when I read
10: minerals.
2: That. Was it yesterday or
10: no,
2: today? It was in the stack today.
10: Sorry. And, you know, really what they found is that, yes, the U.S. has, where was the exact number? The U.S. government investments in rare earths have grown $7.6 billion in the last 18 months. And next year, U.S. defense contractors will be required to eliminate some rare earth materials that are sourced from China from their supply chain. But we don't know which rare earth materials because it's classified. So
2: okay.
10: I think the biggest thing I can say is somebody in the government realized how big a problem this was and seems to be investing a lot of money and making it not as big of a problem, and it'll take the better part of a decade to be successful.
2: China did us a favor. We started a trade war. They retaliated, and we realized, oh, crap, we are vulnerable. We better do something about that.
10: Yeah.
2: Very sensible response.
10: I think so.
2: And one of the probably few examples of government intervention that even a libertarian ish type person like me can appreciate and make an argument for. Like it or not, these things are vital. They go in virtually everything, every advanced I'll just say, piece of equipment. You could say missiles. You could say satellites. You could say jet engines, whatever. Everything our military...
10: Semiconductors.
2: Yeah,
10: this one seems very easy for me to get behind. It is... In the days where we're talking about why rent control and price control at grocery stores is a stupid idea, this is one of those where I can sit back and say this seems very reasonable regardless of how the investment
2: turns out. Well, there are considerations that trump the normal economic arguments. Normally you'd say, get it from the cheapest proven supplier. It
10: which
2: doesn't
10: is China.
2: Really matter where.
10: Yeah.
2: In this case, they're a, I'll just say, rival.
10: Mm-hmm.
2: Enemies,
10: strategic rival, that's fine.
2: Enemy's probably more accurate, given where the future, given where history appears to be going. But it would be foolhardy to continue the, you know, reliance on them, especially since they taught us, which they probably regret now, if you think about it.
10: Sure. Since
2: it was their only, it was their only card to play, arguably. Mm-hmm. But yeah, they probably regret catalyzing our attempt at becoming independent there.
10: Let's take a quick break. When we come back, drones, mortgages. No, let's talk a little bit about the rest of this week, key data that we're going to be seeing. That's next here on the Armstrong on the Armstrong Advisory Group. I'm Ron Burgundy, and we're going to take a quick break. Financial Exchange next.
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7: Just continuing to keep an eye on bond rates and markets here. I was talking about earlier the 10-year Treasury, and I'm trying to find out the last time we were at these levels. I believe it was very briefly in 06 and 07. I'm looking at a spike that happened in April of 06, where apparently the high we reached on that 10-year was 5.26% intraday. I do think, again, Mark, to your point, April of 07, we briefly hit 5.33. So we are testing levels that we have not seen since that period of time during the, another period of massive economic growth and obviously from a completely different area of the market, but ultimately leading to a lot of turmoil. I don't think you can look at rates alone and say that they're going to lead to some sort of recession or crash, but that's the company we are keeping right now, is the highest rates that we've seen in 20 years.
8: Yeah, the reasons were in some ways similar. We had rising oil prices. The Fed was tightening.
7: Mm-hmm.
8: The economy was growing Yeah, I want to say, but about the same rate. Say, just say a trend, because about the same rate isn't really a helpful comparison. At about its potential rate in 07, leading up to the disaster, of course. The narrative now, the stories around why rates are rising is, of course, different. People cite AI and the investments required to keep it going. And, of course, they cite the usual boogeyman, which I think is valid in this case, but who knows? Reckless, totally out of control, undisciplined fiscal policy.
7: There is a little town in Pennsylvania, and I'm taking a look at it. It looks a little bit southwest of Scranton, northeast of Hershey, middle of the Poconos, a very small town that is considering whether or not to allow a data center to be built. And we've been talking about these blow-ups that have been occurring all over the place over the course of the last several months and frankly years, where more and more local municipalities are turning sour on the idea of these data centers. They didn't used to be unpopular. In fact, a lot of states and municipalities have tax incentives for companies to build data centers in their area. They've started to get rid of those pretty rapidly as they start to understand what that might mean for their communities. But one has a pretty novel approach that I've been saying they need to adapt in order to get this stuff done. North Point Development began sending letters in June of this year to residents saying that the developer himself or themselves would give $10,000 to every household in town if they get this thing completed. Which I have to say, you know, say what you will about bribery, it is a very quick and effective way to get things done.
8: It's attention grabbing.
7: Yeah. It's not illegal bribery. It is bribery.
8: But it's contingent on completion.
7: Yep. So it's not vote to approve this data center.
8: Yeah.
7: It is allow us to finish completion of building this data center. And there's 4,500 households in Hazel Township approximately, so you're looking at a price tag of about $45 million, which is probably a fraction of the cost to build this thing. But I'll tell you, median household income there in Hazel Township, $60,000. Every household getting one-sixth of your income in a one-time payment. I don't know. Seems pretty tough to me to pass up on that. I recognize that it's going to be loud. It's going to be a lot of construction. Who knows what it's going to do to the long-term viability of real estate in the town and all sorts of other side effects. But $10,000 ain't nothing.
8: Yeah, assuming they finish and don't just lay a pad down and then walk away.
7: Mm-hmm. In which case, you don't have a noisy data center operating in your backyard. So
8: no, you just have a 100,000 square foot slab of concrete. Good luck breaking that up.
7: Yeah.
8: Even if you could, where would you put it? No one's going to haul it out of there.
7: They built 15 hockey rinks.
8: It's reminiscent of I live in a town with a large outlet. I live in Rentham, Massachusetts. For those
7: big shopping outlet, yeah.
8: And it's helped keep our taxes low, I think. I've never seen a comparison of what they would be with or without it. Maybe it exists, in fairness to the board, to the board of finance, finance committee. But I wouldn't be surprised if it didn't exist. But I'll take it at face value that these things help keep taxes down. And I don't know anybody who abuts it or lives within, say, a quarter mile. But my guess is they don't love it.
7: Sure.
8: My point is there are trade-offs, and beware. You're signing away.
7: You also have a giant concert venue over there, don't you? Is that in Mansfield?
8: Venue? Yeah, you're thinking of
7: Great Woods.
8: Yeah, no, that's down the street.
7: That's the same town, though, isn't it?
8: No.
9: Mansfield, yeah.
8: What?
7: Right?
9: Yeah.
7: As the shopping center?
9: Oh,
8: Mansfield
9: know.
8: Has an outlet, too.
7: You
8: thinking of the Commons?
7: I don't know.
8: Mansfield has some commons. That may be a sign of property.
7: I thought it was the same town. Never mind.
8: I mean, before you sell out to, and I don't mean sell out in a negative sense. For some people, this is a life-changing amount of money. I mean, it doesn't sound like there's any negotiation involved, though. Yeah, okay, I'll do it for 25, and I get the check now, not upon completion. Mm-hmm. That, to me, is a little more appetizing.
7: Yeah.
8: But they don't have any leverage here. Just be wary of selling your soul, potentially, for lack of a less dramatic way of putting it, to a big corporation.
7: Yeah.
8: And I'm sure they're being told that. I'm not saying anything that their grandmother wouldn't have told them.
7: The only curious thing to me is, will this be effective? Yeah, because if it is, I think it might be a model that they implement. Hey, let's go seek out lower income towns with small populations
8: that
7: have access to energy. And we will just
8: you've driven
7: give
8: through
7: them
8: there.
7: Cash
8: you know
7: payments.
8: What you know what they're talking. This is an area where you don't like. If I stop here, you call the wife and kids, and it's hey, guys, it's been great. I'm stuck near somewhere near the Poconos, but it's not the Poconos. No offense, but you need like survival skills.
7: Yeah.
8: It's sort of the middle of in a nice way, but it's there's no major hospitals there.
7: But you know what? We've been talking at length about how these companies are doing a piss poor job of selling the public on why they should allow these things in their communities, and I don't know that this fixes it, but it might.
8: They're doing what the Joker did in the first Batman. They're throwing money out before he killed everybody.
7: Yeah, but who knows if they're going to kill everybody? Let's not jump to conclusions.
8: I didn't say that.
7: $10,000. Quick break. Wall Street Watch is next.
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19: Waters reacts to President Trump's address to the United Nations.
20: There's no such thing as a free ride anymore. The United States will pursue our interests aggressively and work with allies when it benefits our strategic interests. Our borders are sacred, and we're not afraid to expand them. The United States is the largest producer of energy in the world, the largest economy in the world, by far, and the most dominant and lethal military, and the leader in the AI and space race. This is a key moment in the history of the world. The United United States has no peer, and we intend to keep it that way. We should be looking out for numero uno, because there's no guarantee America is going to stay at the top of the food chain. Now, if we intend to remain the sole superpower, we're going to have to take aggressive action to maintain our position. And that may make us a little unpopular, but this isn't a popularity contest.
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21: Periods of rain continue today as the nor'easter continues to gradually weaken. Still a northeasterly breeze, not even as gusty as what we had over the weekend, with temperatures hovering around in the 50s. An additional half inch to a full inch of rain, more organized rain tonight, finally winding down some fog overnight. An early shower on your Tuesday, giving way to some sunny breaks in the afternoon. Temperatures will be up into the 60s and 70s starting Wednesday. From Stormwatch 9 Weather Center, I'm meteorologist Kevin Skorupa.
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24: Well, equity markets are accelerating their sell-off by midday, as oil and treasury yields are on the rise again after President Trump rejected Iran's truce proposal over the weekend. Right now, the Dow is down 0.75% or 401 points lower. S&P 500 down over 0.8% or 66 points off. NASDAQ selling off 1% or 269 points lower. Russell 2000 also down about 1%. 10-year treasury yield up another 8 basis points and is now at 5.263%. Crude oil up 3%, higher trading at $95 a barrel, while Brent is also up by 3%, trading at $107 a barrel. NVIDIA stock is up 2% after the AI and chip giant's board approved a $150 billion share buyback. This marks the largest ever U.S. stock buyback, surpassing the $110 billion buyback that Apple made back in 2024. Meanwhile, after its near 13% rally last week, driven by optimism around its AI agent Muse, Meta shares are retreating 4% today. Speaking of Meta, the Facebook parent hired MongoDB CEO CJ Desai as its chief enterprise platform officer. MongoDB stock is tanking 17% on that news. And SpaceX shares are down modestly after it conducted a significant Starship launch earlier this morning on its first orbital flight test that could pave the way for the test rocket to begin regular satellite launches. I'm Tucker Silva, and that is Wall Street Watch.
7: Folks, we want to talk to you about the event coming up this Thursday in Enfield, Connecticut, the Fairfield by Marriott Inn and Suites. Matt Zurich will be doing a presentation all about Social Security, all of the ins and outs and rules that have changed a whole bunch over the course of the last decade. Effie Vasoulis will be joining us as well, giving a presentation on all the complexities around Medicare, where different income thresholds kick in, all the different potential plans that are available to you, and key dates that you need to know about. This is our last event in a series of events we've been doing on Social Security and Medicare essentials. We chose these two topics because, quite honestly, as financial advisors, they are easily the most asked about programs and questions that we get about folks' retirement and financial future. 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How is it going to affect me? And what do my options look like for covering my insurance, my health care costs down the road? 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
7: Mark, the Wall Street Journal has a piece today that would sure be convenient if they could answer for me. How to know when the AI boom is about to go bust. That would be very useful in terms of avoiding any sort of market downturn. So do they have, or do you have any reliable way of determining when the spigot's going to turn off and all of a sudden the AI boom is going to go bust?
2: Well, when the narrative changes.
7: Oh.
2: But we,
7: when's the narrative going to change?
2: Well, the cattle, well, the story, a fancy way of saying the narrative is a Robert Shiller term. He talked about stories driving asset prices way in excess of fundamentals. That was the essence of it. That's irrational exuberance. That's a bubble. When people stop believing that AI will generate enough cash flow to pay for itself, Thorsten Stork of Apollo, their economist, among other things, I think he distills it to a single number, $2 trillion. That's what they need to cover. That's what they'll need in revenue per year to justify their projected expenses.
7: Yeah.
2: When people stop believing, or if, not when, excuse me, I happen to believe it is an if, but let's, I don't know, obviously. So when, or if, excuse me, if, again, people stop believing that, then the bottom will fall out, Mike. Or I'll say again, a change in political leadership in Washington or at the state level that turns tables on hyperscalers. Right now, we've got leadership that's very supportive of data centers. Let them reign, the president said. If he doesn't, if that is not the governing doctrine at some point, that could change the narrative.
7: Unfortunately for all of us, I suspect that it might happen after the market already crashes. The journal outlines one
2: example. Why would it crash in the first place?
7: The narrative twists, and then the bottom falls out. So the poster child that they talk about in this article was Pets.com. I'm going to quote here. In early 2000, Ernst & Young gave the company a clean audit opinion with no warning about its ability to continue as a going concern. That was in part because it seemed able to keep raising cash from investors no matter how much money it lost. The online retailer at the time was selling products for $5 that cost $10 to buy and $50 to market. The NASDAQ was reaching new highs. Then the market crashed, the money ran out, and the company shut down in November of 2000. So Pets.com going out of business and the bust that they're describing did not happen. The stock market fell apart. It occurred in no small part because the market fell apart and all of a sudden the narrative
2: That's why the overall narrative, I think, is more important here. It's not just going to be Oracle pulls out of something.
7: Right.
2: It's got to be people stop believing that these companies can generate enough revenue to keep AI going in indefinitely.
7: Yeah. And, you know, in hindsight, Pets.com is an obvious one. Yeah, they were selling items for $50 and losing
2: plenty
7: $60
2: of examples,
7: per item. But history is, you know, filled
2: but
7: with
2: But even that era, VanWeb or WebVan, whatever the heck it was called, grocery delivery, that was mid-90s. Priceline was, like, all they did is buy and sell, you know, tickets.
7: Yeah.
2: And people thought that deserved a 100x valuation.
7: Yeah.
2: So there are so many examples, but the bottom didn't truly fall out until people no longer believed the hype.
7: I also don't even know where I would look to try and determine when the lenders are going to stop lending, right? Should I be looking at the banks? Would I be looking at private credit and seeing how their stock prices are doing? Because there was a few of those types of stories that played out over the course of the last few years. Private credit is loaning a boatload of money to this AI build-out. Stocks are not doing terribly well, but it continued. So, yeah, I think, unfortunately for all of us, determining when that narrative has shifted and when it's going to impact stock prices, if you're of the same mindset that Mark clearly is, that this is a when and not an if, I think it's going to be very, very difficult to do. I think it's going to be very, very difficult to identify in any sort of real time.
2: Well, you'll know by the market reaction. Oh, there's the straw that broke the camel's back.
7: Right.
2: That's not the right analogy.
7: Even there,
2: that's
7: it's tough
2: the
7: to
2: right
7: know.
2: Expression.
7: Even there, it's tough to know, right? The stock market, what is the stat that I love to say? During the dot-com bubble, I know stocks, they fell by like 40%. But had, I think, three separate times where they rallied by 10%.
2: There were some monster rallies.
7: Like, it is notoriously difficult to know, even in the moment, oh, yeah, this market has finally popped and it's falling apart because there's all these rallies in between.
2: One thing I distinctly remember is the Wall Street Journal writing when the NASDAQ had only fallen by 20%.
7: Mm.
2: I think it fell by more than recovered a little bit. We've learned our lesson.
7: Yeah.
2: Somebody wrote, one of their market commentators at the time, this was healthy, a purging was required, etc. And of course,
7: they were NASDAQ, right, but not by the level.
2: The NASDAQ would ultimately trough at, you know, 20% of its previous value.
7: Let's take a quick break. When we return, a bit of Stack Roulette is next on the Financial Exchange.
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8: Bail is granted in a possible terror plot. Lisa Brady, Fox News. 5 men, all British, arrested on suspicion of terror and explosives offenses at a U.S.-run airbase in England yesterday are being released on bail. However, with strict conditions, and they remain under investigation.
9: Head of UK counter-terror policing Lawrence Taylor says officers are looking at every angle,
10: including that this may be actively committed by proxies or individuals either knowingly or unknowingly working on behalf of a foreign state.
9: RAF Fairford has been used by the US Air Force in bombing missions against Iran.
8: Fox's Jonathan Savage. Indirect talks between the U.S. and Iran are reportedly still happening, even though President Trump rejected Iran's latest ceasefire offer.
11: President Trump is not signing off on an Iranian offer to reopen the Strait of Hormuz as part of a week-long ceasefire. The president says the plan is an act of desperation, arguing Iran is losing badly and on the verge of economic collapse. Iran's foreign minister says only diplomacy will end the conflict, characterizing the U.S. position as a deadlock. Negotiators from both countries are continuing talks through mediators, though an agreement to end the fighting, reopen the strait, and lift a U.S. naval blockade has not been reached.
8: Fox's Jared Halpern at the White House. President Trump not ruling out renewed airstrikes. SpaceX reaches a milestone.
12: Blasting off from the Texas Gulf Coast.
13: 2-1.
12: SpaceX's Starship makes it to Earth orbit for the very first time. The giant capsule has been the subject of a number of test flights to prove the Elon Musk company's designs for a transport ship that will bring Americans back to the moon and then on to Mars.
8: Fox's Evan Brown. However, a malfunctioning engine is cutting this uncrewed mission short, with a splashdown in the Pacific expected soon. 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
16: I'm Jerry Willis, and this is the Fox Business Report.
17: Crude oil prices are higher, and so are interest rates. The yield on the 30-year U.S. Treasury topped 5.5%, the highest level since May of 2004. Capital Economics economist James Riley believes the Treasury sell-off that has pushed yields higher is overdone. He also believes the Fed will not raise interest rates as many times as the market is expecting. SpaceX shares are higher after the first orbital flight of its Starship. The Trump administration has released new fuel economy standards that relax requirements for automakers, though Ford and GM shares lost ground with the market. NVIDIA shares are rallying. It will buy back a total of $235 billion worth of its stock and says it's released software that can prevent AI agents from going rogue. That's your Fox Business Report. I'm Ginny Coselda. Invested in you.
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4: When out-of-town work crews come to do a job in Lebanon, the number one lunch spot on their radar is Marsh Brothers Deli. 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
20: Rain continues in periods this afternoon, along with a breeze continuing out of the northeast. Temperatures hovering around in the 50s. Rainfall gradually winding down overnight tonight. And first thing tomorrow morning, lows will be between 50 and 55 overnight. We're back into the 60s on Tuesday. Any sort of early shower activity trying to give way to a couple of sunny breaks in the afternoon. And partial sunshine and up above 70 degrees starting on Wednesday. From Stormwatch 9 Weather Center, I'm meteorologist Kevin Skorupa.
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0: I do love this. This is a pretty remarkable story. The Columbia University professor wins an award. She won an award. She's a WOC, a woman of color, don't you see? And a college professor at the Columbia University, where they have all that anti-Israel, anti-Semitic stuff all over the place. And Barack Hussein Obama went there for a period and all that. And Columbia University professor wins award for book on white paint. White paint. I'm the stuff with a paintbrush that you put on the wall. White paint being racist. This is the theme of her Columbia University Ivy League institution of her book, White Paint is Racist, and there's a new book about it. And the author of the new book won an award for her book called A Dead White. It's called A Dead White, colon. They love their colons, don't they? An Argument Against White Paint. An argument against white paint. The author argues that white paint isn't neutral. It carries associations with purity, which she's against. Cleanliness, obviously against. Just look at any still photo of her. And the power that tie into systems of exclusion and racism. White paint. I think that maybe she's a little bit unstable when it comes to the white paint issue, because honestly, isn't that amazing? The white paint is racist. And it's great. Peter Schweitzer, wonderful journalist Peter Schweitzer, tweeting this out. White paint is racist. And the book about white paint being racist has won an award because, you know, how they are. The remarkable things. Just great stuff. She's a professor. And at Columbia, because it's an Ivy League school, and white paint is racist. I wonder if that leads to an exceedingly high homicide rate, if it has anything to do with that. Drug overdoses. Oh, speaking of which, shocking stats on that coming up.
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8: You've been dating a corporate lobbyist who actually was lobbying on behalf of Amazon at a time when you then went on to cast votes on Amazon's behalf on bills they
9: that's
8: lobbied
9: true,
8: you on.
9: Man.
8: Yes, it is. Congressman,
9: that's
8: absolutely
9: not
8: is.
9: That is not true.
8: Congressman,
9: that's
8: absolutely
9: not true.
8: Is.
9: That is not true.
7: It was true. Pappas dated an Amazon lobbyist and voted on 7 different bills that Amazon lobbied on. 7 bills. Then Pappas lied about it.
9: That is not true.
7: It's all true. Chris Pappas even wound up marrying the lobbyist. What else is Chris Pappas hiding? Lying. Corrupt. Chris Pappas won't look out for you in the U.S. Senate. 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SLFPAC.org. SLF PAC is responsible for the content of this ad.
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14: Rain continues in periods this afternoon, along with a breeze continuing out of the northeast. Temperatures hovering around in the 50s. Rainfall gradually winding down overnight tonight. And first thing tomorrow morning, lows will be between 50 and 55 overnight. We're back into the 60s on Tuesday. Any sort of early shower activity trying to give way to a couple of sunny breaks in the afternoon. And partial sunshine and up above 70 degrees starting on Wednesday. From Stormwatch 9 Weather Center, I'm meteorologist Kevin Scarupa.
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0: country via a boat over the channel. They told you! It came out of their mouths!
1: Yeah. I'm never going to be that good. I'm never going to be that good because I don't have the accent. That accent is something. I love it. I love it. That's the theme of today, by the way. We have a lot of good cuts of women just tearing it up, just telling people how it is. There's another woman, I think in North Carolina, Taylor, she's a mother at the school board, also went viral over the weekend for just letting these hacks have it. And I love it. You're going to hear today, Taylor, I'm going to play a lot of these sound cuts. I know you don't believe me. I've said it before, I'll say it again, but I'm going to try my best because there's a lot of great sound out there today. We're also going to talk Lindsey Clancy, what to expect this week with Kevin Reddington. I know that the lone holdout juror's lawyer has been going on Fox, and a lot of those cuts have been going viral. So there's just a ton of stuff to get to today. Stay with us. Don't go anywhere. It's the Grace Curley Show.
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2: Chris Pappas looked voters in the eye and lied. 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
3: You've been dating a corporate lobbyist who actually was lobbying on behalf of Amazon at a time when you then went on to cast votes on Amazon's behalf on bills they
4: that's
3: lobbied
4: not true,
3: you on.
4: Matt.
3: Yes, it is. Congressman,
4: Matt,
3: it absolutely is.
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3: Congressman,
4: Matt,
3: it absolutely is.
4: That is not true.
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4: That is not true.
2: It's all true. Chris Pappas even wound up marrying the lobbyist. What else is Chris Pappas hiding? Lying. 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Chris Pappas won't look out for you in the U.S. Senate. 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SLF PAC is responsible for the content of this ad.
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7: Howie Carr is back.
8: So they want to throw Ed Medeiros out of the country, even though his family's been here for three generations. These are the people. They can't break up families. Oh. Janet, you're next with Howie Carr. Go ahead, Janet.
9: Hi, Howie. I'm interested. I own two restaurants. And I'm a working person. If anyone thinks surviving in a business today is easy, they don't know what they're doing. If it rains, if it snows, your life depends on everything. These politicians come in, they want to eat, they want to do this and that. Once they're elected, once you've stood on a street corner and held a sign for them in the pouring rain, you'll never see them again if they're elected, until the next time they run for election. I started, not all of them, I started the 60. I started with Joe Tibbalty. Then I did Tommy Menino, and I was right on a roll. But then I got into Ted Kennedy and Jimmy Carter. So it's I had 100 employees. I should never have owned a business. I worked my butt off for a wonderful man, and then I learned enough to go out. I ended up owning two restaurants, having 100 employees, and I was open in over a 20-year period. And I'll tell you something, Howie, and you can say what you want about the restaurant business, but my kids that work for me, my husband had a stroke and is off with a mess.
8: Yeah. It's a tough business. You don't get too many second and third generations in there. We'll take some more calls on this, and we'll do the poll question, too, when we come back. I'm Howie Carr. We'll be right back.
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16: Rain continues in periods this afternoon, along with a breeze continuing out of the northeast. Temperatures hovering around in the 50s. Rainfall gradually winding down overnight tonight. And first thing tomorrow morning, lows will be between 50 and 55 overnight. We're back into the 60s on Tuesday. Any sort of early shower activity trying to give way to a couple of sunny breaks in the afternoon. And partial sunshine and up above 70 degrees starting on Wednesday. From the Stormwatch 9 Weather Center, I'm meteorologist Kevin Skorupa.
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8: 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The question today is, Edward Paltzik is the lawyer for the holdout juror, Michael Desronville. I've been trying to get him for 5 days, but I got bigfooted by Fox. Oh, well, that's the way it goes. Here's what he had to say about Kevin Reddington, and this is the poll question. Hang on, everybody. We'll take more of your calls about the restaurant after we do the poll question here. This is Edward Paltzik, the attorney for the holdout juror. Cut to.
18: Kevin was asked why he referred to your client, to Michael, as a he. He said, quote, "It was revealed during the course of the SJC," presumably referring to the Supreme Judicial Court. "I have personally searched transcripts. I can find no record of he being used. Neither can the Fox News brain room. Neither can legal experts who are at the trial who I have spoken to." How did Michael feel when an attorney used the word he, essentially bringing the holdout juror from a pool of 12 to a pool of 3 and putting media attention directly on those three individuals?
19: It was astonishing. It was horrifying. It was beyond the pale. And Kevin Reddington did not do that for any legitimate purpose. Just like what he said on the courthouse steps afterwards, the purpose all along was to out Michael.
18: You believe Reddington was trying to dox Michael?
19: I believe that Kevin Reddington, ever since the moment he learned that Michael was not going to side with him, I believe that Kevin Reddington lost his mind.
8: Jared, what's the poll question? What are the results thus far?
20: Today's poll question, which you can vote in at HowieCarShow.com, is the attorney for holdout juror in the Lindsey Clancy case says defense lawyer Kevin Reddington has lost his mind. Do you agree? Yes, no, or not sure?
8: Yes, I agree.
20: 86% of the audience says yes, 12% say no, 1% is not sure.
8: Like a lot of people, I was shocked when he was making those comments after the mistrial was declared. Usually that's when you go out and you say that the jury has spoken, we may disagree, but that's the system or something like that. You don't go out and start excoriating everybody in sight. It's just not the way you do it. 844-500-4242. Charlie, you're next with Howie Carr. Go ahead, Charlie.
21: Hi, Howie. How you doing today?
8: Good.
21: That sounds ridiculous, you know, they're doing that restaurant, but I saw another one. Remember that garden gnome, Robert Reich?
8: Yes, yes.
21: Well, he was I don't know why I clicked on it, but crying about Starbucks. I guess their union places are having trouble getting a contract.
8: Right.
21: And he's saying, the chairman makes 6,000 times as much as one of his baristas they can afford, whatever. So I'm calling for canceling, don't go to Starbucks. And and I'm like, that's hurting the people working there.
8: Right. It's not Howard Schultz or whoever's running it now that's going to be laid off. It's going to be the barista with the purple hair and the nose ring. It's not going to be able to buy a new tattoo. Right?
21: Okay.
8: It's just really ridiculous. And why are they doing this? I mean, again, when Tyler McAllister was on last week, and I asked him about this, and the story was just starting to percolate out. And he said they had, his campaign was the ones that organized and they got Minogue to come down. They had gone to other restaurants first, and the other restaurants wouldn't give them the time of day because they were probably because they were Republicans. But what they told Tyler, the Republican candidate against Keating, is that, oh, we don't do politicians. And so he did some checking, and one of the restaurants that told them they didn't do events for politicians had done one for this guy, the state senator Julian Sear. So, in other words, they do it for Democrats because they know there's not going to be any pushback. The Republicans, there are not that there are that many Republicans even that far down up the Cape or down the Cape. And but they know that the Republicans aren't going to act like this. They're not going to dox anybody or swat anybody. But the Democrats will. So this is just a really, really bad thing that they're doing here, Charlie.
21: It shows what they're all about, but I replied in the comments to Reich's post. I'm not a coffee drinker, all right, but I'm going to start going to Starbucks. I was just for breakfast sandwiches and lunch sandwiches.
8: Yeah, thanks for the call, Charlie. You know, they asked Tim Dunn asked Minogue for a comment about this, and it was just Casper Milktoe stuff. In Massachusetts, this is not who we are. Mike, apparently this is not the first time this has happened, by the way, with a restaurant. This is a result of politicians wanting us to hate each other. Our opponents have chosen division. We are choosing to come together to solve problems. We are neighbors, not political enemies. You know,
0: made it clear that we value our neighbors.
8: Our neighbors, won't you be my neighbor? But the fact is, sometimes you just got to. What I think would have been more appropriate for this is to say, I thought they were way ahead of us in the polls. If they're so far ahead, why are they wasting their time trying to destroy restaurateurs who are just trying to make a living in the anti-business environment that is Massachusetts? Instead, they're trying to destroy yet another small businessman in Massachusetts. Is this what the Democrat Party stands for? And of course, the answer is yes, that is what the Democrat Party stands for. 844-500-4242, 508. Apparently, hate does have a home in the Democrat Party. Yes. Yes, it certainly does. I'll just read you some of these Facebook comments. Again, this is a woman. I won't be back. I would think you would be more careful considering your location. I guess this means Provincetown. That's a woman. And here's another woman. Your place was a frequent summer stop for us, but no more. Here's a guy. Montana's just lost 95% of its business from Provincetown, including us. They have clearly taken a political, social stance in our community. What, the doors are open to anyone? That's the political stance they've taken? You got a problem with that? I will never eat at McTano's again after you were supporting these two terrible Republican politicians. Mike Minogue is a terrible man. It's insulting to your former LGBTQ plus customers. Oh, God. What? Google reviews, people. Yelp, make sure all visitors know about these MAGA scum little pigs. What do you say? He has 70 employees in the summer? 70 employees. Are they all MAGA scum little pigs? Neil? That was from Neil. Adrienne, you've chosen to give you've chosen to give GOP candidates a venue of support. Killing citizens in our streets, building internment camps, preventing prosecutions of pedophiles. Whenever they bring up Epstein, that's almost as clear a sign of total Trump derangement syndrome as wearing a mask. Now rebranded as Trumpanos. Oh, man. Lord. 844-500. I'll never go there again since they gave refuge to a vile millionaire who supports 1930s Germany-style government policies here in America in 2026. Huh?
3: What the hell are you talking about?
8: I don't go.
3: The fact that these people are trying to turn Mike Minogue into Hitler is amazing.
8: Like, and he supports 1930s Germany style government policies. I mean, these people are the one. You know, if you want to go back and look for a parallel, these are the ones that are acting like brown shirts. You know, these are the people who are doxing and swatting this restaurant. They're the ones that are acting like it's Kristallnacht. You know, this is really. These people have lost their minds. 844-500-4242. Go to Montano's, and it looks like it's got a good menu, and the prices are not out of line for the Cape. Not at all. And again, he's got plenty of room. 844-500-4242. Remember when the Harvest Wine Bar in Dennisport kicked out Carly Taft? I remember. I saw her at a Minogue event, as a matter of fact, earlier this summer. They tossed her out because she was kind of a MAGA singer, and they threw her out, and then they soon went out of business. It after she'd been singing there for years. Just disgraceful. 844-500-4242. I can't get to Montano's, but I would contribute to a give, send, go. I'll bet he's got gift cards. But if you can't buy a gift card and, you know, give it to somebody who's going down there. If you want. And again, as Janet the caller said, it is not easy to run a business in the Commonwealth of Massachusetts. With all of the taxes and the red tape and the palms that must be greased in most places. Dave, you're next with Howie Carr. Go ahead, Dave.
4: Howie, very quickly. Minogue may lose to Healy. He will definitely lose if he tries to appeal to Democrats. They're not going to vote for him. He needs to write them off and turn out the independent vote. Thanks, Howie.
8: Thank you. 844-500-4242. I mean, I think sometimes you need to make a more forceful statement than this is not who we are. I mean, this is not who we are is, I don't even know who that kind of statement is for. I don't think he's writing it, but his consultants are writing it for him, and they're trying to be Mr. Nice Guy, and you can't be somebody with nobody, and she is somebody. She's not somebody you like, but she's somebody. So you got to have somebody who's gonna not afraid to take a stand. I mean, a real stand, rather than say this is not who we are. Why can't we all just get along? They don't want to get along, okay? Ask Ed Medeiros. He's the latest in a... Ask Michael Desronville if they want to get along. Did they want to get along with him? No, they drove him out of the state. 844-500-4242. 844-500-4242. I'm Howie Carr.
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22: Howie Carr is back.
8: Says businesses like that guy's were where our founders had to hold secret meetings. For the same reason he's been targeting, the left remembers that, and they can't have a meeting place welcome to other opinions where people are allowed to speak freely. It's just ridiculous what's going on. Exhibit number one about businesses leaving: Cape Cod potato chips. 617, all this garbage may also be why no one wants to run for office anymore. Everyone is unopposed. Yeah, Massachusetts is becoming like the southern states back before the civil rights movement. All the fights are in the Democrat primary. You know, because there aren't any Republicans. And the Democrats had Jim Crow in the South, had Jim Crow against blacks. The Democrats here want to have Jim Crow against anyone who steps out of line. You can have diversity as long as you think alike. Neil, you're next with Howie Carr. Go ahead, Neil.
6: Hey, Howie. So I'm wondering when Minogue's going to start attacking Maura Healey with some of his ads. I mean, I saw one over the weekend where he had two guys with a couple of donuts, and they just sort of talked back and forth. When is he going to say, look, on day one, I am going to audit the state. On day two, I'm going to lower your taxes. On day three, I'm going to do this. I never hear anything that he's going to do. I just wonder if he's going to change his strategy a little bit coming up.
8: He's gotten a little bit tougher, but I think he should be a lot tougher than he is. And, I don't think I'm glad those guys in that ad are reading the Herald. That's all I can say, you know. And I'm glad he's reading the Herald. But I'd rather have him I'd rather have him holding up the utility bill. You know, I'd rather have him some shots from ICE Boston of the illegal aliens that Mara is wants to keep on the streets. Have some pictures of some of the stats showing how many people are leaving Massachusetts because they can't afford to stay. I'm with you. He's got to take off the gloves. No more of this. This is not who we are. If you don't fight back, this is who we are. Thanks for the call, Neil. Ilan, you're next with Howie Carr. Go ahead.
7: Hey, Howie. I would just like to say I think you need to add the simple word of some Democrats, some MAGAs. I happen to be a registered Democrat in New Hampshire. I didn't always vote party lines, and I still might not always vote party lines, depending on who's being represented. But for you to just jump all Democrats that are malicious or violent or whatever, and the same with Democrats trashing MAGAs that are all violent and everything else.
8: Yeah, but I mean, in this case, wrong. Ellen, though, why won't any Democrat? I mean, this guy's a businessman who's been operating for years, and he's
7: wrong.
8: Got employees. Why won't the Democrats say, stop it? That's the problem. Why won't they, Ellen?
7: I think the Democratic Party is screwed up, but I also think the Republican Party is screwed up. I think our whole political scene needs to be bombed and renewed.
8: If Republicans were doing this to a business for holding a Democratic fundraiser, every Republican running for any office anywhere would be asked to denounce this. I'm Howie Carr.
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0: New Hampshire's congressional delegation has urged the Air Force to provide a firm timeline for when it will pay for a treatment system to remove dangerous PFAS chemicals from two city water wells in Portsmouth. The delegation wrote in a recent letter to the Secretary of the Air Force, both the city-owned Portsmouth and Collins wells draw from the same aquifer beneath the former Pease Air Force Base that the Air Force has long known is contaminated with PFOA and PFOS. They noted in their letter to Air Force Secretary Troy Mink that in June 2025, PFOS in the Portsmouth and Collins wells and PFOA in the Portsmouth well averaged above the Environmental Protection Agency's 4.0 parts per trillion maximum contaminant level for these chemicals. For 99.7 WNTK and 1490 98.9 WUVR, I'm Rob Roberts.
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3: A record steel plant is planned in Iowa. I'm Lisa Brady, Fox News.
4: Today we're thrilled to announce that Mesabi Metallics will be building the largest steel plant in American history.
3: President Trump, a short time ago in the Oval Office, talking about a project expected to create thousands of construction, manufacturing, and mining jobs.
12: This is the Trump reindustrialization of America hitting the ground at serious scale.
3: U.S. Energy Secretary Chris Wright.
12: We've gone decades in the wrong direction. Short-sighted political leadership, overblown environmental concerns. It just said make it somewhere else, don't make it in America.
3: A Minnesota company with an India-based owner plans to build the steel plant in eastern Iowa and recently opened Minnesota's first new iron ore mine in 50 years. The president working to counter Democrat criticism on the economy and affordability ahead of the midterm elections 5 weeks from tomorrow. President Trump also just telling reporters,
4: we have Iran, we'll never have a nuclear weapon. We're going to win that war very soon. That'll be over. And the gas prices will come tumbling down.
3: Indirect talks with Iran are said to be continuing through mediators even after President Trump rejected Iran's latest ceasefire proposal. Terror suspects arrested near an airbase used by the U.S. in England have been released on bail while the probe continues.
13: The five men, all Brits in their 20s, were arrested on suspicion of terror and explosives offences at the airbase RAF Fairford early yesterday. The men will remain under investigation and are subject to stringent conditions.
3: Fox's Jonathan Savage. Counter-terrorism officials in the UK say they're investigating every angle, including possible Iranian involvement, which Iran denies through its embassy in London. Iran has said it considers any base used for attacks against it as legitimate targets. 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
28: When out-of-town work crews come to do a job in Lebanon, the number one lunch spot on their radar is Marsh Brothers Deli. 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
2: Rain continues in periods this afternoon, along with a breeze continuing out of the northeast. Temperatures hovering around in the 50s. Rainfall gradually winding down overnight tonight. And first thing tomorrow morning, lows will be between 50 and 55 overnight. We're back into the 60s on Tuesday. Any sort of early shower activity trying to give way to a couple of sunny breaks in the afternoon. And partial sunshine and up above 70 degrees starting on Wednesday. From Stormwatch 9 Weather Center, I'm meteorologist Kevin Skorupa.
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8: Welcome to the Howie Carr Show, 844-500-4242. Kind of a washout weekend, right? Nasty weather. Not the end of the world, despite what we were told earlier on local TV news. But, you know, you at this time, it was a washout for certainly for restaurants, for weddings, for any kind of outdoor events. You're probably wondering why or who did this to us? Who did this to us? Fortunately, we have social media and all the same people who were going after Montanos, the same type of people, I should say. They know who ruined the weekend with the Nor'easter, Cut 13.
21: F***ing normal, MAGA. Don't tell me, oh, it's fall, it's just a storm. 80,000 f***ing people without power here in the Northeast. And what is Trump doing? He's accelerating. We're going to be extinct because of his f***ing policies or lack of policies. Get with it, motherfucker. Get with it.
8: Is there anything Trump can't do? If he was really trying to destroy the human race, wouldn't he have knocked the power out for more than 80,000 people?
6: Everybody's always blaming me for everything.
8: I mean, there are a lot more than 80,000 people who have power in the Northeast. Come on. He apparently is not all-powerful. He's not omnipotent. 844-500-4242.
7: So is the storm destroying now, or is the no storms this season in the Atlantic destroying? Like, which one is actually destroying civilization?
8: I know.
7: The storms or the no storms?
8: And, you know, and Michelle Wu was saying the same thing. We played one of those cuts on Friday. I mean, it's just, if only we could have higher taxes. If only we could have more bureaucracy, fewer freedoms, and higher taxes, we wouldn't have these problems. And also, by the way, before we go back to the calls, there's just so much weird stuff here to get to today. Bernie has got a bill. Bernie Sanders has got a bill that he would basically make AI rules punishable by more time in prison than an illegal alien would get if he slaughtered an entire school. I'm not kidding. This is what he wants to give people 20 years. If they break the rules. Cut 19.
10: Isn't it a little extreme, though, to, you know, threaten 20 years in prison for someone who violates an AI regulation like you're suggesting?
20: And you are with whom? Fox?
10: Fox does this, yeah.
20: How did I guess that?
10: Is it not extreme, though? 20 years seems like a long time to violate a regulation that you were suggesting.
20: Really? And if that violation results in the possibility of millions of people
8: dying,
20: do you think that that's really terribly radical? We're dealing with a technology that, according to some of the most knowledgeable people in the world, could be lethal, could be extremely dangerous. And if you are breaking the law and developing that technology and endangering millions of people, you know what? I think we should have strong laws to protect people. And if you break it, you got to pay the price.
10: But has the rhetoric gone too far?
22: Then do you think that Sam Altman should be prosecuted?
8: Some of the most knowledgeable experts in the world. They're the ones who told us that that Manhattan and Miami would be flooded by 2015 by the global warming, that the polar bears would be dead. These are the people who told us that Russia colluded with Donald Trump to win the 2016 election. These are the same people who told us unequivocally that anyone who said that the red Chinese government produced the Wuhan virus in a lab were racist. These are the people who knew that Hunter Biden's laptop was Russian disinformation. These are the experts, the same experts that are now saying we have to put people in prison for doing AI experiments.
7: If that violation results in the possibility of people dying, that is like straight commie stuff. I got to give him credit on that one. If it results in the possibility that something could happen, you should go to jail for 20 years.
8: And how many times do you get to use the expert scam? Experts! The experts! 844-500-4242. 508. Trump made it rain so the No Kings rallies would be canceled. Yeah. I know. 844-500-4242. Mark, you're next with Howie Carr. Go ahead, Mark.
23: Hey, Howie. Calling you from up here in Troy Jackson land. And Plattner and the craziness up here in Maine. And I'll tell you, I called because I wasn't going to call. I was enjoying the show like I always do. But I called because of the woman caller you had just before your break who was talking about you kind of like painting all Democrats and all Republicans with the same brush. And I got to say, what a refreshing, like, viewpoint on her part, because it sounds like she's been, like, kind of like under a rock for the last 8 years, because that's how people used to think, you know? People used to think that we are different, but we aren't all, like, you know, against each other. And I just got to say, I mean, I know she didn't crawl out from under a rock, and I know she's probably very well informed, but man, what a fresh way of, like, throwback thinking, like we used to think, and we used to be able to debate. But now it's vicious. It's vicious, and you either are this or are that. There's no middle, nothing.
8: Yeah, I mean, you know, in the old days, if you didn't, you know, and by the way, this guy, Ed Medeiros, he rented that room. He's a businessman. If Bill Keating or Mara Healy had wanted to rent the room, he would have rented it to them too, Mark. And another thing too, isn't there a statute that a business has to be open to all groups, to all different kinds of people? Isn't that why the gays are always suing the Christian bakers, but not the Muslim bakers, in places like Colorado, because they say we don't want your business if you want us to make a gay wedding cake? And that's a terrible thing.
23: Yeah, you can't do that.
8: Right. The Christian bakers in Colorado had to go to the U.S. Supreme Court. Right?
23: Imagine if you had a sign in your restaurant that said, no gays, no LGBTQ, no blacks.
8: Right.
23: That's what these people are doing. No Republicans, period. You know, and now we're not only going to, like, you know, make sure they don't go there, we're going to ruin the life of this man who sounds like a really... I know the restaurant business is one of the hardest businesses to be successful in. What a shame. What a shame that this is being allowed to happen.
8: I know it is. I wish there were, but, you know, again, if you're in the area, we got a huge audience down on the Cape. I mean, just it's Truro's little off the beaten path, you know, compared to the part of the Cape closer to the bridges.

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0: 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And by the way, Toby Leary is leading the tour in Scotland from Cape Gunworks, and they're having a fantastic time. They got a couple of days left, but they're really having a wonderful time. Everybody has a great time on Colette Tours. What is the poll question, Jared, and what are the results thus far?
10: Today's poll question, which you can vote in at HowieCarshow.com, is the attorney for the holdout juror in the Lindsey Clancy case says defense lawyer Kevin Reddington has, quote-unquote, lost his mind. Do you agree? Yes, no, or not sure?
0: Yes.
10: 87% of the audience says yes. 11% say no, and 2% say not sure.
0: So there's a motions hearing tomorrow in Plymouth on the next steps, and they've got all these motions that he's filed. You know, you have to throw out the no more prosecutions because of double jeopardy. It wasn't a unanimous vote. She wasn't acquitted. It was 11-1. As the holdout juror's attorney said today on Fox, apparently among his other failings, Kevin Reddington doesn't do math too well. 11-1 is not unanimous. 844-500-4242. Sue, you're next with Howie Carr. Go ahead, Sue.
11: Hey, Howie. How's it going today?
0: Good.
11: I just wanted to make a comment about... I guess Bernie Sanders' logic behind his bill, if you can actually put Bernie and logic in the same sentence without cracking up, I'm not sure. But, you know, under that kind of logic, didn't Anthony Fauci break the gain-of-function laws and be responsible for killing millions of people around the world?
12: That's true, Sue, but he is an exploit, and we must defer to exploits. Didn't you hear him say, I am the science? That's what he said. Again, how many times do they get to use this scam? You know, we were lying to you about the world coming to an end, all those other flim-flam grifts we were running, but now we're really telling the truth. He's always been a caricature, but he's a caricature's caricature. Dave, you're next with Howie Carr. Go ahead, Dave.
13: Yeah, Howie, I just wanted to say Montano's is probably the finest restaurant on the Cape. And every time I go down there, I eat there. But it's a shame that the people of that region could possibly find fault with such a thing. You know, the other people in this state, we don't even have a voice. And to have a small gathering like that to try to foul it up is just so wrong.
0: Yeah. And, you know, a texter just said to me, you know, not all Democrats are intolerant of others, but all of the intolerant people are Democrats. I think that sums it up pretty well, Dave.
13: I think so also.
0: It's just really a shame. And again, you know, if he had told them that he wouldn't rent them a room and provide them with food and drink because there were Republicans, they could have filed a complaint against him with the Mass Commission Against Discrimination or one of those phony baloney agencies. Thanks for the call, Dave. I'm Howie Carr.
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15: 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And we have facilities as far north as Topsom, Maine, and as far south as Ridgefield, Connecticut.
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19: When out-of-town work crews come to do a job in Lebanon, the number one lunch spot on their radar is Marsh Brothers Deli. 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
20: Rain continues in periods this afternoon, along with a breeze continuing out of the northeast. Temperatures hovering around in the 50s. Rainfall gradually winding down overnight tonight. And first thing tomorrow morning, lows will be between 50 and 55 overnight. We're back into the 60s on Tuesday. Any sort of early shower activity trying to give way to a couple of sunny breaks in the afternoon. Partial sunshine and up above 70 degrees starting on Wednesday. From the Storm Watch 9 Weather Center, I'm meteorologist Kevin Skorupa.
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1: Live from the Byrna Less Lethal Pistol Studio, it's Howie Carr.
0: 508 says, I'm in Dennis. I'm getting neighbors together to go to Murano's. That's, you know, he could use some support. People are saying he's really Murano's with Ed Medeiros.
21: Montano's.
0: But, excuse me.
21: Montano's.
0: Montano's. I'm sorry,
21: yeah,
0: Montano's.
21: Texture was wrong.
0: Montano's. And, you know, they say that that's a really good spot for first responders, like when there's a storm. He provides eats or free stuff if it's whatever the inclement weather is, and they're out working around the clock. He takes care of them. And again, most of the restaurants down that part of the Cape closed down once the season's over. The season runs a little later every year, it seems like, but they're closed down in the winter, but not Montano's. 844-500-4242. You want to talk? You want another example of this, though? The Republican congressman in New Jersey, Tom Kane, or Keene, I don't know what it is. His father was the governor. He was gone for a while. I guess he suffered clinical depression and was institutionalized. But he's out now and he's running for re-election. I mean, it wasn't like a scandal. It was just, you know, mental incapacity. And so now it's this woman named Rebecca Bennett, and she said she was raised as a Presbyterian, but she stopped going to church. Listen to why. Cut 22.
2: So I grew up in the Presbyterian church, and after Trump got elected, I stopped going to church for the first time in my life, because I was like, I cannot sit in this room of people. At the time, I was stationed somewhere that was pretty conservative. I was still in the military at the time. I was like, I cannot sit in this church full of people that voted for Trump. And then ultimately, I decided they do not get to decide what Christianity looks like.
0: I'm pretty sure that Rebecca Bennett would not go to Montanos. I don't know if she'd call in something or leave a vile comment on Facebook, but she definitely wouldn't go to Montanos. She wouldn't go to a church that had anybody in the church who went to Montanos. 844-500-4242. Josh, you're next with Howie Carr. Go ahead, Josh.
21: Yeah. Howie, how you doing? Thanks for taking my call.
0: Sure.
21: So it ties into your Bernie's clip that you just played. So I live up in Burlington, Vermont, and I hate going downtown, but work brought me down there last week. And I see this house down there. It's got all these security cameras on it. And not just like Ring cameras, but security cameras.
0: Right.
21: Can you guess what political sign they had in the front yard?
0: Bernie?
21: Sarah George.
0: Oh.
21: Sarah George.
0: Okay.
21: Like, you guys don't see the hypocrisy of what you're doing and what you're saying here? And I thought that was funny and ending at the same time, but I wanted to share that with you.
0: Yeah, no, she's ahead, right?
21: I but anyways, I thought that
0: no, was I know it's almost like they hate, you know, and these are the same people that are trying to put him out of business and try to put it and put his 70 employees on the unemployment line. These are the same people who have the signs that say hate has no home here, right? they hate Republicans because they're for peace, love, and understanding. 844-500-4242. You saw the story at Ole Miss, University of Mississippi. Two students were found dead, and they think they died of this drug, kratom, known as gas station heroin, a potent opioid-like drug that can be legally sold in parts of Mississippi, but is restricted in where Ole Miss is, Lafayette County, Oxford, Mississippi. So now two smoke shop employees have been arrested on drug charges just days after a pair of Ole Miss students were found dead under mysterious circumstances in separate incidences. They raided a tobacco and vape shop and recovered more than 500 units of kratom, along with THC cartridges, gummies, and other suspected narcotics. The two students that died were Americans, by the way. The two arrested vape shop employees were Yahya Muhammad Mosleh, 51, and Islam Muhammad, 18. They're Oxford men. They were booked for possession of Schedule I controlled substances with intent to distribute. They just worked there. The owner of the vape shop, Amir Alodi, 40, was indicted for trafficking narcotics in 2022, but fled the country before he could be prosecuted, the unit said. Authorities have not confirmed a connection between the business and Muhammad 51 and Muhammad 18 in the deaths of the two Ole Miss students who were Americans. 844-500-4242. Joe Biden was out and about last week. He's a devout Catholic. Did you know that? He's a devout Catholic. He carries rosary beads in his pocket, in his pants pocket. And so it was only natural that he would go to a Planned Parenthood event and to accept an award because he is such a devout Catholic. So he's just as sharp as a tack as Jake Tapper and Morning Joe Scarborough would put it. He is fit as a bleeping fiddle, just like he always has been. And anyone who says differently and produces video is just giving you a cheap fake. So this is Joe Biden stepping forward to accept his award from Planned Parenthood in Delaware. Cut 20.
3: Thank you. I'm Joe Biden.
0: No kidding. You sure about that?
3: My mind's going blank now.
0: Oh, boy. All right. John Fetterman had a bout of confusion himself. Cut 15.
4: A Hindi from Dallas, and they ask, why not become an independent?
22: Because I'm a lifelong Republican.
23: Democrat.
24: That's a moment right there. That's clippable, ladies and gentlemen. Circulate. Go, go, go. Internet, spin wildly. Wildly spin, Internet.
22: Yeah, I guarantee you, that's going to break through. That'll get clipped. Yeah, I'm a lifelong Democrat, though. Yeah, and it's...
0: He kind of stammered the second time, too. Like he didn't want to admit it. A continuing theme on the show is, why do people wear masks still? Why? I like to hear other people's takes on it. Bill Maher had some guy named Andrew Huberman. Who was he? Who was Andrew Huberman?
10: He's a scientist. That was all there was referred to.
0: Oh, he's a scientist. Okay. He seems kind of smart. I mean, I know he's not the science like Dr. Fauci, but he has a different take than the science about masks. So this is Bill Maher and a scientist named Andrew Huberman. Cut 18.
25: We want to talk about this bar this week on the panel.
0: Oh, this is the Greenfield bar.
25: Where the people were all wearing masks.
26: What bar is this?
25: Listen, watch the show and you'll see.
0: We know which one it is.
25: It's a big controversy this week. But it's not the only place we've seen people wearing bars. All these DSA meetings, I see pictures of people on the street. What is your take on why people, 5 years after a pandemic, you studied the human brain, what is going on with people who want to wear the mask and think they need to? This level of paranoia at a place where it's so inappropriate.
26: I mean, if they're wearing it for reasons related to fear of infection...
25: They're not.
26: Okay.
25: Some of them are, but most of them are not. It's a political statement.
26: Yeah. I mean, I was thinking a lot about this recently. I think it relates to that Banksy painting, you know, the mask with the protester. I mean, I think it's a political statement, right?
25: Okay.
26: And I think there's also, when people wear masks, I often think, you know, they have this, I don't want to call it an advantage, but they have a vantage point where they can see you, but you can't really see them. So it's also a way of remaining anonymous. It's kind of like being online. You see a lot of people saying a lot of things from behind the mask. And now we should ask ourselves, though, why do they feel they need to do this? And I don't know. I know you encourage.
25: Yeah, I'm
26: going
25: to get to the bottom of it. All right.
0: You know, that's a good point because it kind of reinforces what's going on down at Montano's in North Truro. I mean, these are people there. I mean, they have names, but how do we know they're the real names? They could be aliases, pseudonyms, you know? Do we know who these people really are? We certainly don't know who the person was who swatted them, who said there was a pregnant woman in the conservation land behind the restaurant and stopped them from getting an early dinner crowd, you know? 781 says, so much for that coexist bumper sticker. 844-500-4242. Another 781. I'm off Cape Marshfield. It's on my list, though, to patronize as soon as possible. 844-500-4242. Here's Todd Blanche with Martha Raddatz. She was handling the ABC Sunday News, whatever they call it. You know, she's a career Democrat operative with a press pass. And she's trying to spin a fake narrative. And Todd Blanche, like all the best Trump cabinet secretaries, is throwing it right back in her face. Cut 14.
5: You're going to screen people before they get on a flight coming to the White House.
6: I did not say that. No, I did not say that.
5: But you said the president gets to decide. I'm not.
6: The words in my mouth. That's not the way it works.
5: The president.
6: Yes, you just said, are you saying? I didn't say that.
5: Fine. You have a right to defend yourself there. But are you saying that in the future?
6: I'm not defending myself. I said something that I didn't say.
5: That's fine. That's fine. We can go on. What do you think the job of the press is? What does the First Amendment mean?
0: Are you saying, when did you stop beating your wife? People say, Mr. Attorney General, that you're corrupt. Again, ABC News, the worst, Trump says. They settled out of court, $16 million, because on that very same show, I believe, George Steffi Stephanopoulos, who used to run the Bimbo Eruptions Unit for Clinton, called Trump a rapist 3, 4, 5 times, knowing it wasn't true, being told in his ear by his producer it wasn't true, but he still kept doing it, because it's the big lie. No lie too big. A lie goes around the world in the morning while the truth is putting its pants on. That's exactly what that was. Then Trump's people aren't taking it anymore. Good for them. They shouldn't have taken it all these years as it is. 844-500-4242. I'm Howie Carr.
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0: one of the hosts was talking about, yeah, you pluck any verse from the Bible and have it fit your narrative specifically, yeah, but you've got to use the entire context if you want to get what was actually being said. And I mean, that's true with anything.
1: But why is it always like the communists who are plucking stuff from the Bible and,
0: because they're
1: and
0: trying
1: using
0: to appeal to the religious right base that might be on the fringe of you know, centrist, liberal.
1: I don't even think they're trying to do that, though. I think they're only trying to do it. They're using it as, like, red meat to people who already hate the right Christian Catholic base. I think they just want to look how big of hypocrites they are. They say they're Christians, but would Christians do this?
0: And Jesus also said, render unto Caesar what is Caesar's.
1: And also, why is it the only time I'm hearing about Christian beliefs or Catholic, whatever denomination, why is the only time I'm hearing about it in the left is when they're trying to beat me over the head with what a bad person I am?
0: But when the right wants to refute abortion with the Bible,
1: they don't want to talk about religion when it comes to that. They don't want to talk when it comes to abortion. No one wants to talk about that. But when it comes to pushing, like, letting illegals in unvetted, when it comes to health care, giving everyone free health care, which, by the way, a lot of illegal aliens get free health care in this country. Newsflash to James Tallarico. But when it comes to that stuff, it's like, let's bring out the Bible. Well, why don't you bring out the Bible on other things? It's only when you want to make the Christian right feel stupid or feel mean or manipulate them with how they're not compassionate enough. Then you want to talk Bible. It's so transparent. But I just had to play those two because they're very different cuts. But I do think that they showcase that the left's candidate quality issue is very apparent in this general. And they're going to try to convince you that it's not. They're like, both these guys are, oh, they're running away with it. It's not even close. I don't buy it. I don't buy it for a second. 844-500-4242. When we come back, we're going to go back to this farmer story. The farmer who foiled the suspected Iran terror plot. Remember after 9/11, we were always told, like, if you see something, say something. We're getting to a point now, and it's obviously worse in the UK, but you see something, you say something, and nobody listens. So then you say something again, and then you call up another line and hope that you can say something, and someone will pick up, and nobody listens, and nobody listens. And so it's like, what is the point? Why is the farmer coming back from a party at 1 a.m. in charge of foiling the terror plot? And I have an update for you on that terror plot, and it's not a good one. Don't go anywhere. I'll be right back.
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1: Chris Pappas looked voters in the eye and lied. 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
3: that's
2: lobbied
3: true,
2: you on.
3: Matt.
2: Yes, it is. Congressman,
3: Matt,
2: it absolutely is.
3: That is not true.
2: Congressman,
3: Matt,
2: it absolutely is.
3: That is not true.
1: It was true. Pappas dated an Amazon lobbyist and voted on 7 different bills that Amazon lobbied on. 7 bills. Then Pappas lied about it.
3: That is not true.
1: It's all true. Chris Pappas even wound up marrying the lobbyist. What else is Chris Pappas hiding? Lying. Corrupt. Chris Pappas won't look out for you in the U.S. Senate. 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SLF PAC is responsible for the content of this ad.
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6: When Jesus healed the sick, he didn't ask for a deductible. So,
7: slay! You can always tell when someone really thinks they did something because they wait for the applause line. Am I right? He didn't ask, who's the policyholder for this? What's their name? It's an amazing thing to watch if you're a religious person. It's like some religions, according to the left, can be distorted and used for their sound bites and for their girl boss moments. And then other ones are off limits. Other ones you can't touch. But the amazing thing about being, I've noticed this from being a Catholic, is like when it comes to anything to do with immigration, when it comes to free stuff, that's really when Democrats and progressives specifically feel very comfortable lecturing us. You know, Jesus wouldn't be very happy with you, you nasty person. Like, oh yeah, please talk to me more about Jesus. I'm so glad you want to talk about him right now. I'm sure that this is grounded in a real want to have a productive conversation and in a respect for my religion and my beliefs, right? I'm sure you're not just saying this as a rhetorical argument so that you can feel like the morally superior person, because you've never done that before. That's the first giveaway that they're being dishonest actors, is when they start, Jesus, just so you know. It's just a tagline for them, Taylor. It's just a jab.
8: I hear a lot of, Jesus was a socialist.
7: Oh gosh. All right, well, I want to talk a little bit here about the farm situation, the farmer situation in the UK, because last I checked on this, and this was a clip I saw of the, I think this is the defense ministry, it says UK authorities are releasing the 5 suspected terrorists who got close to bombing slash attacking RAF Fairford base, which is used by American troops. So that was the police giving a statement on the Fairford incident. Now, if you are new to this, if you're not familiar with what happened here, I want to give you some of the details. A farmer raised an alarm over a suspected Iranian terror plot at a UK military base used by the US Air Force. The unidentified woman, this reads like a riddle to me. The farmer is coming back from a party at 1 a.m. And it was a Sunday. Spots a large group of hooded and masked men and 3 white vans acting suspiciously. Has a white van ever not acted suspiciously? That's a question for you. Have you ever seen a white van and thought, nothing to see here, folks, move along? No, you see that white van, you know. And I know that I'm being prejudiced against the white vans, but you guys do not have a good reputation. They need a new PR firm. So she sees these 3, let alone Taylor, 3. You see 1 white van at 1 a.m. when you're driving back to the farm and you go, huh? What's that thing? You clock it a little bit. You see 3? 999. 9999. Get on the line. And so that's what this female farmer, which I was surprised by. I don't know why. That's my own prejudice. That's my own misogyny right there. Is that I was reading this story being like, wait, but the woman coming back from the party, and who's the farmer? She's the farmer, okay? Because she's a badass. So this female farmer sees the three white vans and calls and sees the hooded masked man at 1 a.m., calls the police, and not really getting the response that she thinks she should be getting. She said, I'm absolutely staggered that it was left to me as a member of the public to see and report this. Someone really dropped the ball on this. A plucky amateur shouldn't be spotting unusual activity at 1 a.m. when the air base is on high alert. I think it's absolutely astonishing. It's pretty incredible realizing you had a face-to-face brush with potential terrorists and they have foiled a terrorist plot. It was clear they had only just arrived. Thank God we spotted him. She believes that because of the delay, because she's calling everybody being like, hey, all these white vans and guys in masks, something suspicious is happening. There's this massive delay and 8 to 10 people fled into the trees. It says when she encountered them, more than five, all local London men in their 20s who had been arrested and quizzed on explosives and terrorism offenses. When they saw me, they ran ahead of me, some into the field and some into the neighboring village. She told the BBC, revealing the men started to panic when dazzled by her car's headlights. She said the vans were parked in a weird formation and alluded to the strange signage on the vehicles. So she's a bit of a sleuth, and she doesn't really give up on this case. And luckily, this plot was foiled. But what is going on in the UK? That's the question. We'll be right back to answer it.
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15: Rainfall continues this evening, but it turns to a much lighter version overnight. A little bit of fog by morning, lows between 50 and 55. Any sort of early showers Tuesday, trying to give way to a couple of sunny breaks in the afternoon. Temperatures between 60 and 65. Looks like we're back above 70 Wednesday with partial sunshine, and 70s area-wide with some sunshine on Thursday. From Stormwatch 9 Weather Center, I'm meteorologist Kevin Skorupa.
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7: All right, so I mentioned this Cornell story about the alleged gang rape and the seven frat bros who were temporarily suspended and then were asked to write an essay. Cornell is blasting the alleged victim of that fraternity gang rape as irresponsible. This is today suggesting it let the accused off, or by it's irresponsible to suggest they let the accused off by just having them write a punishment essay. The Ivy League, the beleaguered Ivy League institution, did not deny it ordered the seven accused young men to pen essays after the horrific incident, but claimed there were other consequences too. Let's see what they say are the other consequences. I'm just seeing this story now. None of these individuals charged were offered the opportunity to write essays as a sole consequence of their involvement. And I guess they're supporting the DA reopening this case and putting it in front of a grand jury. This is a really weird and a really horrible one. And also, speaking of Ivy League schools, there's the other story that still more is coming out about, which I think I read it today in the Wall Street Journal. Let me find it here. Penn State, the cocaine frat, the fraternities, man. That it says spring at Pennsylvania State University's rush season when hopeful students vie for a spot in one of the school's many fraternities and sororities. This is from the Wall Street Journal. Delta Upsilon. That meant prospects were instructed to cut and package cocaine inside the frat house and deliver the drugs across campus. The instigator, according to a former fraternity brother's testimony before a Pennsylvania grand jury and criminal complaints filed by Pennsylvania police, was Thomas Robinson, a senior brother who showed the pledges how to break down a brick of cocaine, mix it with creatine, and bag it. Why do they do that, Taylor? Why do they mix it with creatine?
8: I don't know why. Creatine is used in, you know, people that like to work out.
7: Right. Do you take creatine?
8: Yes.
7: Okay. Well, I know that that's the thing, that people who go to the gym at 5 a.m., you're probably taking creatine.
8: Mm-hmm.
7: Because you're
8: it's
7: already
8: good
7: there.
8: For, good for brain function as well.
7: I've read that. Creating an at-home assembly line with protective
8: waiting
7: equipment.
8: Waiting for that part to kick in.
7: In a plastic folding table, the pledges purchased on shopping runs to places like Walmart. The code of silence baked into the Greek Life Brotherhood was broken after his dramatic arrest. So that's another story I'm keeping my eye on. There's a lot of Ivy League schools right now that are in the news for terrible reasons. To say one more thing about the farmer situation. People, I'm getting texts. Why do you keep saying female farmer? Why do you have to point that out? I just think it's cool. When I read the story, I first thought it was a male farmer. And now that I know that it's a lady farmer, good on her. It's a hard job. And she's still making time to party, which I appreciate. She's still...
8: Do we know this woman's name?
7: She's still keeping her social calendar up to snuff. which as a working lady myself, I mean, you think about 9-to-5 day, which we have in Boston. If you're a farmer tailor, I got to assume the 9-to-5 is like, it's your schedule. It's 5-to-9 or something. It's crazy hours if you're a farmer. She
8: 5-to-9, another round of shots.
7: She is coming back from a party, and we don't have her name. I think she wants to stay anonymous, Taylor. But she's coming from a party. And you know why I think this story really strikes me, besides the fact that we've now found out a lot of these people have been released? It's because we are fresh off the heels of the 25th anniversary of 9/11. We did a lot of coverage of that on the show, and I was inundated, as I think a lot of people were, with brand new videos I had never seen before, things that I think had been kind of blacked out by the media for years prior that were then kind of foisted onto all of our algorithms. And one of the things that struck me, both from the ticket holder who I think was in Bangor and other people that had a very clear memory of what happened that day, where there were a lot of moments where people saw something and thought it was weird and maybe allowed the politically correct part of their brain to override that gut instinct of this is strange, this shouldn't be happening. And you go back and you think, wow, if people follow that instinct, a lot of times you can avoid, I'm not saying that any of that or that all of it could have been avoided, but the idea of when you're seeing something that doesn't sit right with you, or when you're seeing something suspicious, that you should speak out about it. This woman sees three white vans and a group of masked hooded men, and she doesn't see them. That would be weird anywhere. That would be weird at 1 a.m. I'm seeing that on the road. That's strange. I'm calling the cops. I'll call the cops for a lot less. And you guys know this about me. I get a little Karen-like, Taylor, when it comes to ringing the PD. I see something, I don't like that. I told you the other day I called it when I had one of those moped guys cruising around my town.
8: Oh, they need to be
7: and came
8: arrested.
7: Real close to my car, running red lights. I said, called up. I got an issue. It's a moped. But yeah, I see three white vans and a bunch of hooded, masked men. You bet your ass I'm calling the cops. Now, in this case, what makes it even crazier is that there, by a UK base, a UK military base that's being used by the US Air Force. So you would think this area would be being patrolled, and there'd be a ton of security, and it'd be on lockdown. And instead, it's up to this farmer to call 999, which is their equivalent in the UK of 911, and no one answers. And what is Trump been telling us? Like, the UK, they got a lot of their politicians have big mouths. They want to tell us how to do things. They want to tell us how disgusted they are by Trump. They want to tell us everything that's wrong with our country. They should clean up their own backyard. They should worry about their own game. Plenty there to keep them busy. Three white vans and 10 masked guys. You got a lot to keep you busy. Don't worry about the U.S. Focus on yourself. It says she was 100% certain that 8 to 10 people fled into the trees when she encountered them. More than 5, all local London men in their 20s, who had been arrested and quizzed on explosives and terrorism offenses. When they saw me, they ran ahead of me, some into the field and some into the neighboring village. Now, Taylor, if you're in this situation and you're this woman and you make the call and no one answers, do you keep following the group until you get someone on the line who you know is going to take over for you?
8: No, I keep going.
7: Oh, really?
8: I'll keep calling. I'm just going to let them know where I last saw them. I'm not putting my life on the line for a tip that may not be followed through on. You know?
7: No.
8: You're going to keep following them?
7: I think I would.
8: Three white vans that can block you in whenever they want and do anything to you. You're so patriotic that you're going. You've got a family at home sleeping, waiting for you to come home from this party, which God knows why you're out at to begin with.
7: Well, that's the part of it. That's the part where it loses me a little bit. Is like it's very late.
8: Middle
7: at night.
8: Of the night.
7: I couldn't see
8: you're
7: this.
8: On a country road, nobody else around for miles, and you're going to follow in the most suspicious manner ever. These three white vans full of God knows how many men.
7: There's something about being in a car, though, that makes me feel invincible.
8: Yeah, well, I got another thing coming for you. You're not invincible.
7: All right. Well, in my hypothetical, I follow them, I find them, and I'm the hero. And that's how it plays out. Now, I do want to switch gears here, though, away from...
8: Oh, a lot of texters know why creatine is used in cocaine.
7: Oh, tell me.
8: It's to cut it, to stretch the cocaine out, like baby powder.
7: Like you put water in the vodka.
8: See, we're such innocent lambs who have never,
7: Taylor's pretending
8: ever
7: he's just figuring this out right now. He's
8: any cocaine ever.
7: Oh, look at the texters. They're filling us in on something we didn't know until now.
8: Well, we wouldn't... There's no way either of us would have known.
7: No.
8: Because we have no experience with cocaine.
7: I don't even have any experience with creatine.
8: Well, I do.
7: It helps
8: with
7: your...
8: But cocaine, nay. Not once, ever.
7: It helps with your muscles.
8: Right. It helps your muscles retain water.
7: Okay. Before we talk about Ringo Starr, we have to talk about something else. Lindsey Clancy, trial is coming back. We don't know if there's a trial coming back, but we know that by this time tomorrow, we'll be talking about what's next, whether it's going to be retried, if there's going to be some sort of plea deal. You know, I talked to Taylor last week about, Mike Crawford. And I said, the more I think about it, the more I think Kevin Reddington really showed a lack of discipline coming out of that courthouse that day when he was railing against D.A. Cruz and saying, like, he had to look down at the paper. He didn't remember the kids' names. He didn't even remember their names. Taking, like, really personal, trying to imply that he doesn't care about these three dead kids as much as we do. And, you know, really, I thought kind of going above and beyond the call of duty there for his client and taking some jabs at D.A. Cruz. Now it really doesn't make any sense to me, because I'm like, if you hadn't done that, isn't there a good chance that he would have said, listen, you guys, obviously that didn't pan out the way we wanted it to. This has become a circus. Maybe we'll have a plea deal. But now if I'm Cruz and I was listening to that guy run around and slam me in front of the national media, I would be way more likely to say, we're doing this again. We're not letting this guy with his ego run the narrative for the next couple weeks that, look what I did. I just think he miscalculated that. Now, Michael Desronsville, for people who haven't been following this case, he was the lone holdout juror. And he's been getting plenty of grief from, I like to call them the Supremes, the three ladies who couldn't get over the fact that he couldn't get over the fact that Lindsey Clancy viciously killed her three kids. Well, he is now sending out his lawyer to talk to Fox News. And his lawyer is Edward Paltzik. And he was talking to Kayleigh McEnany, and he revealed a few little tidbits here that I think are important. And he specifically is going after Kevin Reddington. Can I have cut one, please, Taylor?
18: Do you intend to file a bar complaint?
19: 100%.
18: So you'll be filing a bar complaint. Will there be defamation lawsuits against any party that you can speak about at this moment?
19: It's a bit early to talk about lawsuits, but I can say this. Kevin Reddington's conduct is not consistent with the standards of professionalism that we expect from members of the bar. It is inconsistent with what we expect from members of the bar. And I'll expand on that. If you're an officer of the court and you have taken an oath to uphold the United States Constitution, you've sworn to defend the Constitution, and then you get out there right after a trial and you attack a juror, but then you don't stop. You continue to attack the juror. You're attacking the juror outside the courtroom, inside the courtroom, everywhere.
7: Yeah.
19: Kevin Reddington is not behaving rationally anymore.
7: Yeah, I did see this too, because I remember when he was in the courtroom the last day, when the judge, he was mad at the judge for not yelling at the jurors, not reprimanding them enough for not giving him the verdict that he wanted. The judge, Judge Sullivan, said, what do you want me to do, beat the brass band? I'm glad he used that terminology, because it was very specific and it stuck in my head, and it reminds me of Mary Poppins. But then a lot of people were saying, this is what you do if you're a defense attorney. It wasn't over yet. It's not over to the fat lady sings. It wasn't over. He's going to keep throwing everything against the wall for his client. I understood that, Taylor. I was on a panel with a defense attorney who was saying that. I was like, I get that. And then on this panel, they cut in and they say, hold on, guys, we're going to take Kevin Reddington outside the courthouse. That's when, as this lawyer is pointing out, I did think he was going to change his tune. I did think after it was official, you're not getting the juror thrown out and replaced by another juror, I thought that he would, you know, come back down a little bit.
20: What do you want me to do? Get a brass band?
7: Yeah, he didn't do that. He just escalated it even further and then started doing the media tour. Now, this is, I guess, an interaction. It's from Fox News Digital between Kevin Reddington and this guy, Edward Polzik. Can I have cut three, please, Taylor?
20: I really don't care what Ed thinks. You know, he knows where the courtroom is and he knows how to find it. I think Ed ought to learn how to go into the courtroom and articulate his position rather than be a histrionic individual that's just mouthing off to the media.
21: He also suggested that your client be executed in spite of the fact she was not found guilty.
20: Ed, meteor, all right, brother? And I like the Gavin machine gun, whatever that nickname is. But Ed, why don't you just shut up, really? You foul individual. I think the biggest misconception is that this individual is referred to as the holdout juror. He, in fact, is the obstructionist juror. And every motion
7: so
20: that has
7: been filed. So he's still going after this juror. And that's projection. Like, you can say, I don't know this guy Ed from anybody, so maybe his accusations about this lawyer are totally right. But for him to call anyone else a histrionic, oh, going around, running his mouth, what have you been doing, bro? What do you call what you've been doing the last couple weeks? Oh, he's like, keep it to the courtroom. Oh, is that what you were doing when you were on with George Stephanopoulos asking the president to pardon Lindsey Clancy? Keep it to the courtroom. Maybe you should physician heal thyself. Fancy lawyer man heal thyself. When we come back, I want to play some cuts from this North Carolina mother at the school board because she was killing it, and I told Taylor I was going to play a lot of these cuts, and I played a decent amount, but we can do better. Realtor.com's recent headline read, "Stubbornly high mortgage rates finally took their toll on buyer demand in August, snapping an eight-month streak of pending sales growth, even as sellers slashed prices. 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
7: Oh! You know what we could talk about tomorrow? I saw this headline about bare nails, women who don't get their nails done, that's racist. There's this new think piece about having no nail polish is actually somehow having to do with racism. And as someone who never gets my nails done, I feel as though this is a great topic for me.
8: Racist against who?
7: I don't know.
8: The Vietnamese?
7: I just want them to know that it's not racism that is the reason I don't get my nails done. I don't like sitting there. Like, I think there's this perception that it's such a treat. You know, oh, go get your nails done. Go treat yourself. A lot of it's just sitting there, and you can't do anything because you're getting your nails done, you know? And it's expensive, but also you have to watch whatever's on the TV, which is usually some cooking show from, like, 2004. It's just not the experience I think it's built up to be for some people. And so we don't like it, and it's not in the budget. And that makes it racist now? Like, you have to get your nails done? I don't know. We'll dive into that
8: tomorrow.
7: Maybe
8: you're going to the wrong places. Maybe there's a place out there that would even love to advertise on the Grace Curley Show.
7: That's so true! I don't want to cut you guys off. If you want to, I would be open to it. Let's play, if you ever start to lose faith in people not having common sense anymore and, like, the whole world going crazy, it just takes one of these videos of a badass parent at a school board meeting to kind of turn that around. Take a listen to this woman, North Carolina mother. Let's have cut seven.
3: Hello, everyone. I've been coming here for 5 years now, and I was going to talk to you about some practical things that I thought you could change about 3210, but I've changed my mind. I've been really confused over the last 5 years as to why we spend 45 minutes to an hour of every public meeting talking about how great everyone is and how great everything is in the schools, and now I've figured it out. I've figured it out because all these people came here to defend you all from hurtful words. This is obnoxious. Let me just say, there is one goal for the educational system. It should be to prepare children to enter careers, to be productive members of society. It is not a counseling session. It is not a self-help area. It is not somewhere to find yourself. And we should not be led by the children, for goodness sake. The children are called dependents for a reason. They depend on us who have fully developed brains. You cannot feel your way through life.
7: Yeah, give me a little bit of cut nine, too. This is when she really hits her stride.
3: Yeah, we have children coming up here telling us how horrible the mental health crisis is. Why? Most of us went to public school, and all of our peers are not in mental health crises. We have to ask ourselves, what are we doing to our children? I'm going to say, we are discussing things with them that they are not emotionally, intellectually, and morally able to handle. That is what is causing the anxiety. That is what is causing the depression. That is what is causing the confusion. We need our children to be able to be children, to be able to be innocent, to be able to enjoy childhood and not know all of the drama and all of the difficulties in adult life. That is what we want.
7: Well said. Get the North Carolina school board mom, the UK farmer, put them together. We get some issues solved. That's my take today. I'll see you guys tomorrow. Enjoy Howie's show next.
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9: Clear waters in Moultonboro's Lake Conasotka this summer strengthened residents' hopes that an expensive last-ditch chemical treatment undertaken several years ago is paying off. Conditions have improved each year since the treatment was applied in 2024 after health concerns over recurrent cyanobacteria blooms peaked the year before. Cyanobacteria blooms occur when a type of bacteria normally present in water bodies at low concentrations begins to grow unchecked. The treatment pursued by the Lake Conasotka Watershed Association involved depositing alum into the water, where it binds with the nutrient phosphorus and settles to the lake floor. Amanda McQuaid, director of the UNH Lakes Lay Monitoring Program, said scientists hope the treatment will last at least a decade. For WNTK and WUVR News, I'm Rob Roberts.
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11: It's not true. I'm Lisa Lucera, Fox News. President Trump disputing that he asked Chinese President Xi Jinping if he wanted to buy weapons from the U.S., contradicting U.S. Ambassador to China David Perdue.
26: I never heard of that one. I'm going to have to ask him. You mean we're going to sell? No, they'd probably like to buy it because we do make better equipment than that, so maybe it's a good idea. But we didn't discuss it.
11: The president was asked about it this afternoon in the Oval Office after Perdue made the comments over the weekend. Meanwhile, the U.S. and China agreed to a tariff reprieve on some products following last week's state visit.
27: Both the U.S. and China released lists of about $30 billion worth of products that will see tariffs eased as part of ongoing trade talks. Among the imports reduced on that list are Chinese-made toys, athletic equipment, fireworks, and tableware. China says it will reduce tariffs on U.S. agriculture products. But other consumer goods like electric vehicles, computer chips, and batteries are not included. Ahead of a three-day state visit by Chinese President Xi Jinping last week, both countries also extended a trade truce to prevent escalating tariffs on billions of dollars worth of goods.
11: Fox's Jared Halpern at the White House. The president says the U.S. and Iran continue to talk through mediators. As for the conflict's outcome,
26: we're going to win. As far as I'm concerned, it's going to be one way or the other. It's going to go pretty quickly, too.
11: Senate Democratic leader Chuck Schumer says this is another broken promise.
28: Well, it's been going up for 8 months, Mr. President. The American people are out billions of dollars, are out of their pockets already. No one wants to wait any longer.
11: A recent Fox News poll finds 71% of respondents say the Trump administration has no plan to end the conflict. Pope Leo XIV says safety issues raised by artificial intelligence experts should be discussed and acted on, telling reporters we can't just sit back and pretend nothing is going to happen when it comes to AI. 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
31: Rainfall continues this evening, but it turns to a much lighter version overnight. A little bit of fog by morning, lows between 50 and 55. Any sort of early showers Tuesday, trying to give way to a couple of sunny breaks in the afternoon. Temperatures between 60 and 65. Looks like we're back above 70 Wednesday with partial sunshine, and 70s area-wide with some sunshine on Thursday. From Stormwatch 9 Weather Center, I'm meteorologist Kevin Skorupa.

0: They absolutely remain under investigation as we explore multiple lines of inquiry. I also know there is significant interest in whether the current geopolitical context has a bearing on this incident. At Counterterrorism Policing, we're working within this context every single day. And at this stage, we are keeping an open mind in this investigation.
1: Oh, that's good! It's so good to keep an open mind and to be open-minded, and it's so good to release terror suspects on bail in under 40 hours, because why not? And it's so good to protect their identity, because, you know, why wouldn't you protect the identity of five Islam... I'm sorry, just could be London lads. London lads is all they are. Oh my gosh, these people. It reminds me. So, you know, again, that's the Scotland Yard guy. He's supposed to be like the head security guy. And he's like, we're going to be very open-minded. We're very open-minded here. Remember my dad when I was young? He said, it is really good to be open-minded. But not to the point where your brain falls out. And herein lies. This is true of the left in this country. It's true of the left in England. It's true of the left everywhere. Their mind is so freaking open that their brain is falling out. This, by the way, explains the homosexual alphabet. How is it that you went from, hey, we're happy to be out of the closet, to now we have a whole homosexual alphabet and we just got tired of adding on letters, so we added a plus? Because, you know, if you can think of it, you could be it, that kind of thing. They used to be like the case when it came to achievement, not like, I identify as a frog, so, you know, or I'm really kind of a hermaphrodite. So in this case, we're very open-minded that maybe these aren't Islamic terrorists or something like that. We're very open-minded that maybe they really, we don't know where this is going to go. You never can tell these things. So we're going to talk about what really goes on here, and I'm going to bring this home coming up next. Brian Mudd in for the great one, Mark Levin.
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10: Rainfall continues this evening, but it turns to a much lighter version overnight. A little bit of fog by morning, lows between 50 and 55. Any sort of early showers Tuesday, trying to give way to a couple of sunny breaks in the afternoon. Temperatures between 60 and 65. Looks like we're back above 70 Wednesday with partial sunshine and 70s area-wide with some sunshine on Thursday. From Stormwatch 9 Weather Center, I'm meteorologist Kevin Skorupa.
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